0: 5. Hearts have a one-point advantage at the top of the table, with the two rivals facing each other on Saturday. And Rangers lost 2-1 at home to Hibs. That's the latest. I'm Stevie Shillinglaw.
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Would a power cut cause distress or vulnerability? 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

0: If you're a fan of the boys in Claret and Blue, Mad About the Baggies, or one of St Andrew's finest blue noses, then you can keep up to date with your favourite team's home games during your stay in hospital. 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

0: If you're a fan of the boys in Claret and Blue, mad about the Baggies, or one of St Andrew's finest blue noses, then you can keep up to date with your favourite team's home games during your stay in hospital. 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
1: 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Make you feel as light as a feather, sweep you off your feet. Ready? Fancy a coffee?
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The devil went down to Georgia. He was looking for a soul to steal. He was in a bind because he was way behind and he was willing to make a deal. When he came across this young man sawing on a fiddle and playing it hot, and the devil jumped up on a hickory stump and said, "Boy, let me tell you what. I guess you didn't know it, but I'm a fiddle player too. And if you'd care to take a dare, I'll make a bet with you. Now, you play pretty good fiddle, boy, but give the devil his due. I bet a fiddle of gold against your soul, because I think I'm better than you." The boy said, "My name's Johnny, and it might be a sin, but I'll take your bet. You're going to regret

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And he pulled the bow across the strings and it made an evil hiss. And then a band of demons joined in and it sounded

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Johnny said, "Devil, just come on back if you ever want to try again. I done told you once, you son of a bitch, I'm the best."

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1: 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Make you feel as light as a feather, sweep you off your feet. Ready? 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
8: 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Make you feel as light as a feather, sweep you off your feet. 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
1: Three little words. 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Fancy a coffee?
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So I'm Jazza Brandon, by the way. 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
1: Three little words. 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Make you feel as light as a feather, sweep you off your feet. Ready? Fancy a coffee?
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1: Back again. 10:10 is a Thursday morning, 14th of May. A big hello to you. Hope you're feeling okay this morning. Thank you for joining us right here on BHBN Radio. And I'll tell you what's on offer after the lightning seeds.

that's a cracking start for a Thursday morning. I'm retired. So a number of other people around here at BHBN. I tell you what, we don't have a life of Riley. Keeping this place running.

Yes, well, very good morning. Welcome to Thursday the 14th of May. I'm a little on tender hooks this morning, basically because my daughter's having a baby this morning. She's having a section, so it's been booked in. Apparently she's first off the ramp. So I'm waiting to hear. Exciting. Anyway, enough of me. What's on the programme today? Well, we've got the same title, different song. Today, the title is Bartender. There's a couple of you out there, I'm sure, know who they will be. So I play a song, I play Bartender, as it happens. Then we have a short break, and then I play it again, and your job is to guess who will be singing the second Bartender. No prizes. Christmas today, as it was on Tuesday. 10:45, Joy Bourne tells us what it is, or what is, on at the theatres for the rest of May. She'll also tell you what you've missed at the beginning of May, but never mind. At 11:10, it's the morning show Music Diary, looking back at events on this day in music history. And then Joy tells us about the Outside Inn. It was a couple's dream to own accommodation to let in Derbyshire. I think it's Derbyshire. Should listen to these things before I promo them, really. So that's how the programme is panning out today. We'd love your requests and dedications. And the way you can do that is to call us on 0121 471 4774. You can text or WhatsApp to 07519 694 698. And also on that, you can send us a voice note. That would be really, really good. We'll play you on air with permission. Okay, big hello to everybody listening in hospital. If you're in Solihull Hospital, Good Hope Hospital, or Birmingham Heartlands Hospital, then you have your bedside units, hopefully, and hopefully they're working. All you have to do is pick up the handsets, and the bottom will appear saying, Hospital Radio, give it a press, and you can have a request or a dedication on that button. If you are in the Queen Elizabeth Hospital, Women's Hospital, the Midlands Metropolitan University Hospital, or the Royal Orthopaedic, the best way you can contact us and listen to us is on the BHBN radio app available from your app stores. Although, if you're in the Royal Orthopaedic and you're in certain wards, which part you have tablets, not the ones you take, the ones you play your games on, you have tablets, and you can listen to us on there. 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

finally, your weather today. Winds will gradually ease through the day, but scattered showers continue. Some with hail, thunder possible as well, although these less frequent than yesterday.

there will be some great sun spells too. Temperatures remaining below average at 12 degrees Celsius. We continue with the music, thank goodness. Robert Knight.

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3: It's a little after midnight, there's a couple in the corner, and I wonder what he said because she's crying. And I guess they won't remember when they wake up in the morning with a headache from the whiskey and the wine. I know that I've said things I regret when I'm sober, cause we always hurt the ones we love the most. I messed up and I know it. If I hurt you, girl, I'm sorry, but it's good to see the girl I used to know.

0: James Blunt, Bartender. But who will be singing Bartender next after this?
1: Receiving a cancer diagnosis can be a life-changing event for you and those around you. Whether you've recently been diagnosed, are currently undergoing treatment, finishing treatment, or supporting a friend or family member with cancer, we're here to support you. Cancer and its treatments may cause various physical changes and significantly impact your emotional well-being and daily life. You may experience unfamiliar or intensified emotions as you navigate this challenging period. Many patients find that the side effects of cancer treatments improve after completing their treatment. However, some side effects may persist and cause long-term issues, while others, known as late effects, might not emerge until months or years later. Adopting a healthy lifestyle can aid in managing the late effects of cancer treatment and impact your emotional well-being and daily life. You may experience unfamiliar or intensified emotions as you navigate this challenging period. Many patients find that the side effects of cancer treatments improve after completing their treatment.

asked you to consider ways to improve your overall well-being and long-term health. 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Our events are held at the Queen Elizabeth Hospital Birmingham, Heartlands Hospital, Good Hope Hospital, and Solihull Hospital. 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We look forward to welcoming you.

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1: 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Same title, different tune. What song will we play next? 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

0: Bartender. 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And that's Lady A. And before the break, I played by Bartender by James Blunt. Time now for the Garden Times from the Natura Theatre Company.
1: The Natura Theatre Company presents Yet More Gardening Times, written by Angela and Caroline Summerfield and read by Ellie Darville. Issue number 54. Winter can feel a rather chilly time of year in the garden, which is why my gardeners and I have now embarked on fireside gardening and planning ahead for next year. Recently, I have discovered that all serious gardeners should be aware of something called gardening memory theory. This is apparently something either practical, along the lines of marking where you thought plants might have been, or hopefully should be for next year's reappearance, or something deeply philosophical, not to say mystical, where the garden tells you what to do. When I mentioned this to the head gardener, his response was,
2: "Sounds like more blinking nonsense about gardening from them quality newspapers you read. What's wrong with the back of an old envelope and what's up here?"
1: Pointing to his woolly hat, which he now wears at this time of year. Perhaps he is right, and that some of the traditional ways are best, though I have noticed that there are still
2: some dug-up daffodil bulbs
1: in the wood store, which remain to be planted before the field mice eat them. I must remind the head gardener to do so. Looking at my garden today, I can see a solitary hopping jay, two green woodpeckers, several blackbirds, various blue and great tits, small flocks of sparrows, and the songsters of winter, the robins. They all seem to be very much at home, as I have left for them the steed heads and rose hips as nature's larder. There is, however, no sign of the head gardener, under gardener, and he who cuts the grass. I wonder if they are all in the garden shed, which now seems to have become their second home, and from where I can now hear their voices.
2: "Yes, we gardeners plant bulbs. Let's be listing those plants then."
1: And on the subject of which, I will just mention that there are a myriad of plants now on offer in plant catalogues, to say nothing about some of the extraordinary colour combinations. Personally, my prediction for 2022 colours is that the colours in the garden will be, if not at the Chelsea Flower Show, yellow, orange and blue. These are definitely not Cotswold gardening colours, but I do feel I must spread my wings a little, just like the pearl edge fritillary butterfly, which overwinters in my garden. Regarded as a rare butterfly, I have encouraged it to make its home here by planting the native British flower, the dogtooth violet. Here, I must also mention the best bulbs for cut flowers, because a house should always have these. When planting spring flowering bulbs, my favourites for colour and fragrance include the peachy, not orange, ruffled petalled flowers of the La Belle Epoque tulip, the double-bloomed flowers of the daffodil, narcissus, cheerfulness, and the vivid purple of the hyacinth woodstock, which produces an uplifting perfume. Though best kept as a houseplant, you can plant it in your porch as long as you protect it from frosts and damp. Other later season bulbs that produce stunning flowers for the house are, of course, dahlias, which can be planted between spring to early summer and are very much back in fashion. Do dahlias offer the greatest variety of colours to a garden, I wonder? And whilst my gardeners are in the garden shed undertaking garden shed planning for the garden, I shall just draw up a list for them of all those jobs which can be done in December, so long as you are correctly attired, as follows. Take one woolly jumper, a woolly hat, a woolly pair of socks, and a woolly pair of gloves. And, should you see them, smile gratefully at any sheep you see. And now for those gardening jobs. First, find, tidy, clean, and sharpen tools, particularly the secateurs and all gardening pots. Fix loose spade handles, because it is quite remarkable how loose they can become. Wash all gardening gloves, and then be surprised by what their true colours are. Put your Christmas trees in a container and move towards the house or porch if you are planning on decorating it for Christmas. Plant garlic and fruit bushes. Remember, he who cuts the grass's advice for this time of year, to keep off the grass. And that, like people, certain plants do need to be carefully wrapped up in fleeces. But please, remember not to get the fleeces muddled up. A layer of horticultural grit on top and clay feet for your herb pots is also a good idea. Digging of the garden beds can also occur at this time of year, with enough persuasion of your gardeners, as clay soil certainly benefits. Do remember, too, to put out bird feeders for your garden birds, and water if you can. Leave some grasses, piles of logs and fallen branches, as these make a perfect home for hedgehogs, and anything else for that matter. And with the last of the fallen leaves, make a new compost heap for next year's gardening. Which leads me to my thought for the clay. With all this activity in the garden, do allow yourself time to reflect upon the good and forget the bad, and so nourish yourself as you would your garden. I also thoroughly recommend, whilst doing this, at least one mug of tea. Or, if the lady of the house, then a china teacup, plus, of course, a slice of Christmas cake, and or a seasonal mince pie, all of which should be consumed at regular intervals. As for what is growing in the garden, hellebores, a solitary blossoming Japanese cherry tree, and, well, all my plans for the garden. And finally, for today's Puzzle Corner, inspired by gardening memory theory and provided by my neighbour, Professor Sproutworth, who earlier today delivered it through the garden hedge to one of my gardeners. Unfortunately, it is rather crumpled and therefore indecipherable. So, we shall all just have to wait until tomorrow, when hopefully someone will have deciphered its contents.
0: Thank you to the Nutura Theatre Company for yet more gardening times. And there will be another episode tomorrow with Paul Stanley.
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0: Lynn Anderson there, and that's Rose Garden. A very good morning to all the lovely people in the care homes we feature. The Heartlands Care Home in Little Bromwich, Metchley Manor Care Home in Edgbaston, Swallows Meadow Care Home in Shirley Solihull, Claridge Place in Alton Solihull, Shenstone Court in Hales Owen, and Bourneview Care Home, College Green, Bourneville. Good morning to you listening on the BHBN donated internet radios those speaker things. Smart speakers, that's what I'm thinking of. Good morning to the people in the Harbin Hospital, just across the way from us here in the Queen Elizabeth site. And they're listening on their smart TVs, hopefully. So good morning to you. And also Debbie and Kelly and all the staff in the Red ZZ department. Downstairs in the Heritage Building. I say downstairs in the Heritage Building. We're right at the top. We've got the penthouse suite. Believe that, you'll knit fog. We're in the penthouse suite at the top on the fifth floor, and they're down below us on the ground floor. So good morning to you in the Rare Diseases Department, if you're listening. Good morning. Right, time for a short break and then more music.
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0: There you go, that's the level 42 there, and lessons in love. Bit of a treat for you if you're in Bournview Care Home, or Shenstone Court Aylesdale Inn, or Metchley Manor Care Home in Edgbaston. You might see a glimpse of our Andy. He's delivering magazines today, so you might see him pop in to those three care homes this morning. So look out. There's no prizes for spotting him. just the pleasure of seeing Andy giving out magazines. Brilliant. 10 minutes to 11 o'clock, and it's now time for What's On in May with Joy.
1: Welcome to BHBN's rundown of what is playing at Birmingham's biggest theatres, the Hippodrome, the Repertory Theatre and the Alexandra Theatre. Let's begin as usual with the Hippodrome. Well, there's just time to catch the musical Waitress, a celebration of love, life and friendship. This production features funny man Les Dennis as Old Joe on until Saturday the 2nd of May. Comedy at the Hippodrome this month is really plentiful, with Judy Love on Sunday the 3rd of May, John Widdicombe on Tuesday the 5th of May, and Tom Davis on Sunday the 10th of May. And An Evening with Davy Jason, yes, our very own Del Boy, on Sunday the 31st of May. For opera lovers, the Welsh National Opera performs The Flying Dutchman on Thursday the 7th of May and Blaze of Glory on Friday the 8th of May. Then Welsh National Opera invite families to join them on Saturday the 9th of May to an interactive family show, toddlers included. This aims to serve as an introduction to opera. Get on board with the WNO play Opera Live entitled Shipwreck. Mamma Mia then installs itself at the Hippodrome for the rest of the month, from the 12th to the 30th of May to be exact. This will attract an audience from all over the West Midlands and beyond, so if you want to enjoy or revisit this uplifting musical, get booking soon, now even. So let's look at what's happening at the Rep in May. From the 25th of April until the 24th of May, Shakespeare's A Midsummer Night's Dream returns to the stage at the Rep. This is brought bang up to date with a feel-good soundtrack of pop music and original songs. So not your common or garden production. Interesting, I say. Now we turn to the Alexandra Theatre. What have they got up their sleeves? Well, a world premiere to begin May on the 5th to the 9th, based on the 1990s psychological thriller Single White Female. It's a reimagining of the best-selling book and movie, with star quality in the shape of Kim Marsh and Lisa Faulkner. I'm putting this one on my list. Then for 2024, Olivia Award winner for the best new musical, Operation Mincemeat, from the 11th to the 16th of May, billed as fast-paced, hilarious and an unbelievable true story. I've seen the compelling film and think this might make my list too. Comedy is not forgotten at the Alex in May, with Nick Mohammed as his alter ego, Mr. Swallow, in Show Pony on the 22nd of May. Music at the Alex comes in the shape of Moonlight, the Philip Lynott enigma brought to life by Peter M. Smith and company. More than just a tribute, it digs into Lynott's formative years, his struggles and his legacy. That's the 23rd of May. Families put first at the Alex in half term. On Monday the 25th of May, direct from the West End, the Ministry of Science Live with its show entitled Science Save the World, designed to engage juniors for ages 6+. Last in for May at the Alex is a play, Stephen King's The Shawshank Redemption, on from the 26th to the 30th. This was a highly successful movie which drew audiences into this story despite being set in a prison depicting long-term inmates. With a top-draw cast, Joe McFadden, Ben Onwukadui and Bill Ward, I can see no reason why this would not be a highly enjoyable night at the theatre. Described by The Observer as electrifying, a must-see show. Let's all make time to enjoy a show in May. That's all for today.
0: Thank you, Joy. Time now for a bit of country and a bit of Americana, taking us up to news time. starting this one. It's called Betty.

In Excess and Never Tear Us Apart. OK, still to come on the programme today. In just a few moments, it's the morning show Music Diary, looking back at events on this day in music history. And Joy Visits an Outside In. That's what it's called, The Outside In. It's a couple's dream to own accommodation to let in Derbyshire. And some cracking music between now and midday. Today's weather, winds will gradually ease through the day, but scattered blustery showers continue with some hail and thunder possible. Also, these less frequent than yesterday. There will be some bright sunny spells too. Temperatures remaining below average for mid-May. Maximum temperature 12 degrees Celsius. 6 minutes past 11, 14th of May. I'm still waiting for my grandson to arrive. Yes, I know what it is. If you missed the first part of my programme, my daughter's having a C-section today. Any time now. So on tender hooks. But I can still tell you that if you're in Solihull, Good Hope or Heartlands Hospitals, you can listen to us on your bedside unit for a request or a dedication. Just pick up the handset and touch the button that will appear with hospital radio on it. 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Won't cost you a penny. If you're in the Queen Elizabeth Hospital, Women's Hospital, Midlands Metropolitan University Hospital, the Royal Orthopaedic, the Harbin Hospital, well, good morning to you. If you're in the Harbin Hospital, you can listen to us on your smart TVs. Everywhere else, you can listen on our radio app, available from your app stores. 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You can also text 07519 694 698. You can send a WhatsApp on that number as well. Or even better, a voice note. Right, continuing with the music. Should we have some Tamla Motown? At 8 minutes past 11. That's a good time, I think. Here we go then.

0: Wonder what you guess if you dial that in Birmingham. 0121 634 75789. Don't try it. Don't try it. And blame us.
1: 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A look back at some great memories from this day in music history.
0: And today we start in 1977. Well, the sixes were a bit rubbish today on the 14th of May, to be fair. On this day, in 1977, Leo Sayer went to number one on the US singles chart with Albert Hammond and Carol Bayer Sager's song, When I Need You. It was the singer's second US number one, also number one in the UK.

In 1983, Spandau Ballet scored their first and only UK number one with True. The title track from the album spent 4 weeks at number one on the UK singles chart and reached number two in the US. Other singles from the album included Gold and Lifeline and Communication.

That woke you up, didn't it? On this day in 1988, Led Zeppelin reunited for the Atlantic Records 40th anniversary party at Madison Square Gardens, New York, appearing with Jason Bonham, the son of John Bonham, on the drums. Other acts performing included Foreigner, Crosby, Stills, Nash & Young, Genesis, Emerson, Lake & Palmer, Wilson Pickett and Benny King.

Moving from 1988 to 1993, during an auction at Christie's in London, the acoustic guitar of Elvis Presley, used to make his first recordings in 1954, That's All Right Mama and Blue Moon of Kentucky, sold for £130,000. And four superhero costumes worn by the group Kiss sold for £20,000. That's just crazy. Whoa!

0: on this day in 2000, Tom Jones was at number one on UK album charts with Reload, making the Welsh singer the oldest artist to score a UK number one album with new material. The album contained 15 duets with a range of artists including Van Morrison, Kerris Matthews, Stereophonics, Robbie Williams, Portishead, and the single Sex Bomb from the album reached number one in various countries. We're playing this one with the Stereophonics. We're playing a bit of it anyway.
1: Want some whiskey in your water?

And now, a sad anniversary. On this day in 1988, American singer and actor Frank Sinatra died at Cedars Sinai Medical Center in Los Angeles, aged 82, after suffering a heart attack.

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1: And today we're celebrating the birthday of English songwriter musician Ollie Murs, who was the runner-up on the sixth series of The X Factor in 2009 and scored the 2010 UK hit single Please Don't Let Me Go. But we're not playing that one. We're playing this one. You're a troublemaker, you're a troublemaker. It's Troublemaker, featuring Flo Rida.

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0: with BHBN Radio. It's the morning show with me, Dave Horton, through to midday. Midday, it's the golden hour with hits from the 50s through to the 80s. Right, it's now time for today's interview, and Joy Bourne finds out about The Outside In.
1: Have you ever had a dream? Well, today I'm meeting a couple who have turned their business dream into a reality. Joe and Paul are just in the process of opening The Outside In near Wirksworth in Derbyshire. They've spent the last 2 years getting four beautiful and sustainable lodges built and are now ready to welcome guests to this lovely part of the world. Surrounded by lots of lovely countryside, it's only 15 minutes from the M1 Junction 28. Hi, Joe and Paul.
2: Hello.
1: Thanks for talking to me for BHBN Radio. First, I'd like to compliment you on the beautiful lodges that you've built. And wow, such stunning views. For the listeners, I can tell you that each lodge has a terrace with garden furniture and barbecue overlooking the pretty village of Wirksworth. There's a lounge, bedroom and kitchen area and a luxury bathroom. So, Paul, how indeed and when did you get the idea for the business?
2: Well, I think it went back quite a long time ago, probably about 10 to 15 years. We used to borrow parents' motorhomes and go camping all around the country. And we sort of saw a few of the original pods, glamping pods, and when they were first coming out, and we thought, that looks great. And then we sort of decided we really would like to do something like that. And then over the 10 or 15 years, we've gradually been searching for a house with some land and an area we can do it. And here we are. It's sort of turned into what it is.
1: Yeah, it's a big leap from an idea, though, to bringing the idea to fruition. How did you start to make the dream into a real reality?
2: I think when we got the property we're in at the moment, because we've got 10 acres of land, so we've got 5 acres of grassland and 5 acres of woodland. It's a perfect spot on top of the hill. We are in a conservation area, so we were wary of that, but we basically planned on where we thought these things could work, where we could situate them, where we could benefit the most views for people, but without being intrusive into Wirksworth or in a surrounding area. And so the plan sort of developed a little bit organically as we went along.
1: So then you got this land and you needed to renovate your own home as well. So it was a big project.
2: Ongoing. <as well. laughs>
1: So planning and getting the plans through the local authority was the next step. How was that?
3: Well, it took a while to start with, didn't it? And we worked obviously quite closely with an architect and we had some meetings with the planning officer. And then we had to get the application in and receive the feedback from various members of the department that then we had to tweak the plans and go back again. And then ultimately it did go to a committee meeting, which was quite nerve-wracking. But thankfully they passed it and they were pleased with what we said we were going to do.
1: So wonderful. I mean, they are lovely lodges, I have to say, and they sit very, very well in the environment. So tell me, how has the journey been from the first spade in the ground to at least one of the lodges being ready to take guests?
2: Well, I think the first spade in the ground, it was a very big spade. So it was a 25-ton digger spade. So that was kind of scary. It was pretty much in October. The digger turned up. We started breaking ground and we started the footings and moving the area. And then pretty much a day later, we had about 18 inches of snow. So it kind of put everything on hold for a while. We enjoyed a bit of sledging while I was waiting. And then we came back to it, drained all the trenches and started digging again. So it was a quick start and then a slow stop.
1: Together. So it's taken you a bit longer than you thought it might?
2: Yes. The weather has been a problem.
1: So that's been your biggest challenge, would you say? Well, we can't ask about your challenges without asking you about the successes. So what do you consider to be your greatest success over the build?
2: Well, we've always wanted to have more eco in mind. We wanted to be as renewable as we could on site, which in realistic, in financial terms, because not everything is realistic to be renewables financially. So, but we had a good win with the solar system. So we managed to get some local grant funding, which was match funding. So we've managed to put in a decent solar system with battery storage and things, which pretty much caters for all of our power on site.
1: Fabulous. And The Outside In, how did you come by that name, Joe?
3: So the house and the land originally was a farm, but it was also associated with the Malt Shovel Inn, which is a pub just down the road. And the whole area was a farm together with the inn. And the pub now doesn't have overnight guests. So we wanted to honour that heritage, really. And that's where the name came from. So other than that, we are nestled into the ground. That's one of the reasons why we had to excavate the foundations, because the lodges are actually built into the hillside. It's very much outside space, outside. It is an inn and it is outside.
1: Right. So it made sense all the way around to call it the outside inn. Your lodges are designed for two adults and maybe a dog. So what are the local attractions that you anticipate visitors might visit the area for?
3: Well, Wirksworth itself has a lot going on. It's perhaps not so well known as some of the other towns locally. So we're literally just down the road from Cromford, Matlock, Bakewell, Buxton. But Wirksworth itself has got a lot of independent shops. It has a big art scene. It has an annual arts festival. They do a Harry Potter themed weekend as well, which is really popular. They've got lots of restaurants, lots of pubs. So there's a lot going on actually locally in Wirksworth as well. We are just a few minutes really away from the World Heritage site of Cromford Mills and Masson Mills. Belpa isn't far away. So the heritage that's in the area associated with Richard Arkwright in particular, which we've named one of our lodges after. Then, yeah, just into the Peak District after that as well.
1: And I have to say, I came straight past Chatsworth when I arrived here. So you're quite near Chatsworth, aren't you?
3: Yes.
1: Wedding venues locally?
3: Yes, so there's various places that people can go to. There's a place called Haddon Hall, which is also we've named after one of our lodges. There's lots of beautiful venues around there.
1: And lots of walking.
3: And lots of walking, yes. We're about a mile from the High Peak Trail, which then connects to the National Cycling Network and across the Peak District. There's the new White Peak Loop. There's also the Tissington Trail, which is a bit further afield.
2: Carsington Water just down the road, so there's a nice route around Carsington Water. I think we've probably got around about 4 or 5 foot paths within about 5 minutes.
1: And at the end of the day, there's a short walk to the pub next door.
2: Yes.
1: And you can walk into Wirksworth from here as well and maybe wobble back.
2: Yes.
1: So, Joe and Paul, not many of us get to turn our dreams into a reality. And now you're at the beginning of the next chapter of your journey, opening the doors to guests. You must be really excited about that. And maybe a little daunted.
2: Excited, because it's been a long time coming, but it is a bit daunting, yes, because it's a steep learning curve, and until you have the first guests in there, we don't really know what some of the foibles are going to be. So hopefully we've ironed everything out initially, but whether we're missing a frying pan or a knife and fork or something like that, I don't know, but we'll find out as we go along.
1: You certainly will. Joe, Paul, thanks so much for talking to me for BHVN Radio today. All the very best with your brand new lodges. Many, many people are going to make some wonderful memories at the outside inn, I'm absolutely certain. If you'd like to find out more about Joe and Paul's outside inn, simply search the outside inn, Wirksworth, Derbyshire.
0: Thank you, Joy. 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

0: still to come on BHBN today. The Golden Hour, as I said, for the best music from the 50s through to the 80s. And then at 4 o'clock, Pete Bayliss is here with Back to the 50s and the 60s. Music Box is at 6, but I think that's probably going to be Chris Friday. I will check on that for you. Then it's Thursday evening show with Leon Lewis. 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
0: I can indeed confirm that Pete Bayliss will be on with his music box at 6 o'clock tonight. And before that, he's working hard, is our Pete. It's back to the 50s and the 60s. Yeah, that's that sorted. This is the Spice Girls.

0: Mum, our teacher said she was going to give blood today after school. 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

0: 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And younger you.
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0: Take us up to news time. This is also Bisa. Sunshine Day. I've got some bad news for you now. I'm back again tomorrow afternoon at 2 o'clock with Back to the 70s. Join me then, won't you?

on that programme tomorrow, we'll be looking at the chart. 15th of May, 1970.

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0: calmer and more connected. 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
3: Signed as Health Secretary. He says he's lost confidence in Sir Keir Starmer and accuses him of drifting. It paves the way for a possible leadership contest, although he hasn't triggered that yet. Deputy Political Editor at The Spectator, James Heal, thinks Mr. Streeting got his resignation letter exactly right.
4: It is a letter laser-focused on the anxieties and insecurities of the Labour members and the Labour MPs. It hits all the right notes, pays tribute to Keir Starmer's statesmanship on the world stage, acknowledges the difficult times we're in, but very much talks about Keir Starmer's failings as a leader.
3: Meanwhile, the Chancellor earlier said she was concerned a battle for number 10 could put the economy at risk. Rachel Reeves spoke following the latest financial figures, which show GDP unexpectedly grew in March despite the Iran war. She says it shows the government's got the right financial plan, but her Tory counterpart, Sir Miles Stride, says Labour's policies haven't been impressive.
5: They borrowed a lot of money, spent a lot of money, stoked inflation, interest rates have been higher for longer as a consequence, they've run up a lot of debt, and all of those things, when you add them up, is part of the story why, across the piece, we have had very sluggish growth.
3: The three women whose bodies were found in the sea off Brighton Beach yesterday morning have been identified. Officers claim they don't suspect any third-party involvement or criminality at this stage. The King's been meeting crowds in North London following a string of anti-Semitic attacks. Charles was greeted by hundreds of people as cries of "Long live the King" were heard while he shook hands with well-wishers. The waiting list for hospital treatment in England has fallen to its lowest level since summer 2022. Figures suggest 7.11 million were earmarked to be carried out by the end of March, down over 100,000 from February. And a defender from non-league side Braintree Town will be heading to the World Cup this summer. Tommy Smith's been selected by New Zealand. That's the latest. I'm Ruth McKee.
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0: 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If you're joining us from the Heartlands Hospital in Bordesley Green, it's good to be with you. 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

0: This is BHBN, and we've been entertaining patients in hospitals around the city of Birmingham since 1952. 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
1: 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Ready? 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

BHBN has been going through some uncertain times. 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

That song, Silhouettes, is probably most recognised for the version that Herman's Hermits took to number 5 in the UK in 1965. And maybe you remember Cliff Richard's later version, top 10 hit in 1990. But it was first made famous in that version by American doo-wop group called The Rays. They peaked at number 3 on the US Hot 100 in 1957, sold over a million copies of it. And kicking us off today, written by Les Van Dyke, arranged by John Barry, What Do You Want? Took Adam Faith to number 1. On the UK single charts for 3 weeks in November 1959. Well, good afternoon. Welcome. 9 minutes past four on this Thursday, the 14th of May. And I'm, as I said, here for the next 4 hours. But let's concentrate on this hour for to start with. And this is, we always do on a Thursday. The first hour is taking you back to the 50s. And then after 5 o'clock, I'll take you back to the 60s for an hour. And before I go any further, I caught a message that came in on WhatsApp this afternoon. There's nobody here to take it, sadly, but I've just opened up and just seen it. So hopefully, if you're still listening, a shout out to Louise Swan. Louise, if you're still listening, that comes from Jason, a.k.a. DJXB. That's all it said, just a shout out to Louise. So, Louise, if you are listening, a very good afternoon to you. And a very good afternoon also to all our friends in the various hospitals dotted around the Birmingham West Midlands area, at the Royal Orthopaedic on the Bristol Road, Queen Elizabeth, and the Women's Hospital here on the campus where we're broadcasting from at the moment in Edgbaston, the Midland Metropolitan University Hospital in Sandwell, Heartlands Hospital in, is it Bartley Green? I don't know where it is. Good Hope Hospital in Sutton Coldfield, Solihull Hospital, and of course all our new friends at the Harborne Hospital, also here in Edgbaston. As well as that, our friends in the various care homes dotted around the area, the Heartlands Care Home in Yardley, Metchley Manor in Edgbaston, Swallows Meadow Court in Shirley, Claridge Place in Alton, Shenstone Court in Halesowen, and the Bourneview Care Home on College Green in Bourneville. A very good afternoon to all of you. Hope your day has been good so far anyway. At least we can hope so. But back to the music, and the late English comedian, singer, actor, variety performer Max Bygraves appeared on his own TV shows, sometimes performed comedy sketches between songs. He made 20 Royal Variety performance appearances and later presented numerous TV programmes, including in the mid-80s, Family Fortunes. But in the 1950s, he managed 11 UK Top 40 hits.

You Need Hands, issued as a double A-side with Tulips from Amsterdam, took Mike Bygraves to number 3 in May 1958. Les Paul and Mary Ford were a very popular 1950s husband and wife musical duo. Both sang, both played guitar. They only managed one UK chart entry via Con Dios, but they were music superstars during the first half of the 1950s. They put out 28 hits on the US charts between 1950 and 1957.

over the years. That song, Mockingbird Hill, has been recorded by many artists. That version took Les Paul and Mary Ford to number two on the US chart in 1951. On to another American group, though, the Dreamweavers. They were formed at the University of Florida by Gene Atkinson and Wade Buff, who met as sophomores in their respective high schools and then started writing songs together.

Almost Tomorrow took the Dreamweavers to number 6 on the US charts. It also spent 3 weeks at number 1 on the UK charts in February 1956, but was their only UK hit. Rock and roll pioneer Eddie Cochran played guitar, piano, bass, drums, and his image as a sharply dressed and attractive young man with a rebellious attitude epitomised the stance of the 1950s rocker and, in death, gave him iconic status.

0: Well, we got there in the end. 20 Flight Rock, co-written and originally performed by Eddie Cochran in the 1956 comedy film The Girl Can't Help It. It was released as a single the following year. Wasn't a hit here in the UK, but it's still a very favourite track from the great Eddie Cochran.
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6: 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Heat oil in a deep-fat fryer till very hot. Fall asleep in front of the late film. Let oil catch fire. Brown the kitchen nicely.
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that I've composed by Kurt Weill, lyrics by Bertolt Brecht for their 1928 music drama Die Drei Groschen Oper, or The Threepenny Opera. It was first recorded in English by Louis Armstrong in 1955, and since then it has, of course, become a very popular standard song recorded by many artists. The most popular version of all was that one by Bobby Darin. It became a number one hit both in the States and here in the UK in September 1959, and it earned Bobby 2 Grammys at the 2nd Annual Grammy Awards. The late American singer, songwriter, actress Ruth Brown was sometimes referred to as the Queen of R&B. She was noted for bringing a pop music style, I suppose, to R&B music in a series of US hit songs for Atlantic Records in the 1950s. Well, like this one.

0: Tear Drops From My Eyes, written by American performer and songwriter Rudy Toombs. It was the first major hit for Ruth Brown, established her as a very important figure in rhythm and blues, as I mentioned. She was released in October 1950 and was Billboard's number one R&B hit in the States for 11 weeks.
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0: Three Coins and the Fountain, a 1954 American romantic comedy film drama which follows three American women working in Rome who dream of finding romance in the Eternal City. The film's main title song went on to become an enduring standard, and the version that you heard in the film by Frank Sinatra got to number one on the UK singles chart in July 1954. Frankie Lyman was American rock and roll, R&B singer and songwriter, a dancer, composer, best known as the boy soprano lead singer of the New York City-based early rock and roll doo-wop group The Teenagers, which was composed of five boys, all in their early to mid-teens. They're undoubtedly best remembered for their smash hit Why Do Fools Fall in Love, but they also had three other UK top 40 hits.
1: 1957!
2: I'm not a juvenile delinquent.

0: I'm Not a Juvenile Delinquent by Frankie Lymon and the Teenagers. It reached number 12 on the UK singles chart in April 1957. The words were proved to be somewhat prophetic or unprophetic because, sadly, on the 27th of February 1968, Frankie Lymon was found dead on the floor of his grandmother's bathroom from a heroin overdose with a syringe by his side. He was just 25 years old. Sad boy.
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Soppy old thing, Sweeter Than You, came from an album simply called Songs by Ricky, and it took Ricky Nelson to number 9 on the US Hot 100 and number 19 on the UK singles charts in September 1959. Red Foley was an American musician. He made a major contribution to the growth of country music just after World War II, and for more than two decades, indeed, he was one of the biggest stars of the genre, sold more than 25 million records, and also hosted the first popular country music series on network television, Ozark Jubilee, from 1955 to 1960. The Country Music Hall of Fame called him one of the most versatile and moving performers of all time and a giant influence during the formative years of contemporary country music.

toe-tapping Chattanooga Shoeshine Boy became the signature song of Red Foley. It reached number one on the US country chart in January 1950. This next song was the first notable success as a songwriter for Roy Orbison, who named it after his first wife. 1950.

Claudette, originally released as the B-side to the Everly Brothers UK number one hit All I Have to Do is Dream. But it did reach number 30 in its own right in June 1958. And now, as they say, for something completely different. Up next is a song written by James Shelton for a 1950 Broadway musical called Dance Me a Song. It was sung in the show by singer Hope Foy, but as the show wasn't successful, there was no cast recording. Since then, however, it's been recorded by a number of artists.

Well, no mistaking who that was. Lilac Wine, recorded by the late, great Eartha Kitt for her 1953 album, That Bad Eartha. Dee Clark was an American soul singer and songwriter. First became known for a string of R&B and pop hits he had in the States in the late 50s and early 60s.

Well, seem to be having a little bit of trouble with one or two of the little things jumping this afternoon, but never mind, that's old records for you, but you heard enough of that, I think. Keep It Up, written by Otis Blackwell. It took Dee Clark to number 9 on the US R&B charts, number 18 on the Billboard Hot 100, and number 26 on the UK singles chart in October 1959. Well, after the news at 5 o'clock, we will shift forward a decade, as ever, on a Thursday, and I'll take you through my teenage years, taking you back to the 60s, with a selection of great artists from the 60s. And as with this programme, some you'll know, some you may not, and some you may not want to hear, but no, seriously, after the news at 5, we'll go back to the 60s. But one more from the 50s, I think, to take us up to the news. Eddie Calvert was an English trumpeter, very successful indeed in the 1960s and in the 50s as well. But between 1953 and 1958, he achieved 7 instrumental hits on the UK singles chart. This was one of them.

John and Julie was a 1955 British comedy film, featured Peter Sellers and Sid James, amongst others, in early screen roles. It's set in 1953, told the story of two children who were determined to see the coronation of Queen Elizabeth II, decide to make their way, however they can, to London. Well, that title tune took Eddie Calvert to number 6 on the UK chart in August 1955.

The HBN has been going through some uncertain times. We would like to thank you all for your continued support and donations, helping us to continue broadcasting to hospitals, care homes, and the wider community.

The song I Love You Because was written and first recorded by country music singer-songwriter Leon Payne in 1949. Since then, it's been covered by several artists throughout the years, including hit cover versions by Jim Reeves in 1964 and that one by Al Martino, which spent 1 week at number 48 on the UK singles chart in August 1963. And kicking off this hour of Back to the 60s, The House That Jack Built, written by Alan Price, recorded by the Alan Price Set. It was his first self-composed single, reached number four on the UK singles chart in September 1967. So here we are now, move forward a decade into the 1960s. Hello to Chris in Smethwick, hi to Anna Mark in Manchester, to Peter in Cornwall, hi to Alison and family in Derby, Martin and Ian back in St Colford, I think, hi to Jan and Paul in, listening in King's Heath, Phil and family, of course, over in the Black Country, anybody else happen to know, Philip in Bourneville, Jane in Lincoln, anyone else who happens to be listening, a very good afternoon to you all, and thank you for tuning in to BHBN Radio. Now, the American girl group The Chiffons originated from the Bronx borough of New York, as you know, in 1960. And during the 60s, they managed to notch up three top 40 hits here in the UK. And this was the last of them.

0: Sweet Talking Eye took the chiffon to number 31 on the UK charts in June 1966. It was reissued in 72 and managed to reach number 4 on that occasion, but a nice little track anyway. Now, if you were around in the 60s, you will remember Norman Vaughan. He was an English comedian. He led a very long and successful career both on TV and in the theatre, appeared occasionally in films. He had two notable catchphrases, thumb down for dodgy and thumb up for swinging.
1: Right, we're going to do the record. Now, you never know, with a bit of luck, this could make the top 350. It's all happening, and I've definitely got a touch of the Frank Sinatra's.
2: Hello there. Love it here in your London studios. Got the hat with the band arranged by Billy May, the coat over the shoulder and the glass of scotch. So let's cut this disc and make it a real ring-a-ding-dinger.
1: Oh, very dodgy. Missed the cue. I was thrown by the touch of the Nelson Riddles. Let's have it one more time.

0: The only trouble with these fade-out finishes is you never know when the record's going to end. And if I don't look a bit sharpish, oh, down the hole in the middle.
1: Very dodgy.
0: There's only one way out. Righto, lads, into the big finish.
1: Swinging.
2: That parody of the classic song Singing in the Rain, slightly retitled Swinging in the Rain by Norman Vaughan, actually did get into the UK charts. It spent 5 weeks on the singles chart. It peaked at number 34 in May 1962.
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0: Well, the song I'm Gonna Make You Love Me was written by Gamble and Huff and Jerry Ross. It was originally a US top 20 R&B hit for D.D. Warwick in 1966. And indeed, there was a cover version by Madeline Bell that also got to the US Hot 100 in March 1968. But it was that version by Diana Ross and the Temptations for the Motown label that reached number three on the UK singles chart in February 1969.
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0: Well, that was the American singer, songwriter, lyricist, record producer, author and poet Leonard Borisov, better known by his stage name Len Barry. Well, under that name, he had two top 10 hits, the biggest of which was that one, 1, 2, 3, took him to number 3 on the UK singles chart in November 1965. C'est si bon is a French popular song composed in 1947 by Henri Betti and André Ornez. English lyrics were written in 1949 by Jerry Seelan, and since then there have been more than 200 recordings of the song.
1: Oh, c'est bon.

0: I'm beginning to like this French jazz.
1: That version of Sacy Bone by the American country singer-songwriter Conway Twitty spent just 3 weeks on the UK singles charts, peaked at number 40 in February 1961.
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English rock band Johnny Kidd and the Pirates. They had a very theatrical stage act, and from 1959 to the mid-60s, they achieved considerable success with hit songs like that one, I'll Never Get Over You, written by Gordon Mills, reached number four on the UK charts in July 1963. Sadly, Johnny Kidd was killed in a car accident in October 1966 at the age of just 30, and the group disbanded shortly after. Well, one group that hasn't disbanded is Status Quo. As you probably know, they've released, what, about 100 singles. They're one of the most successful bands of all time in the UK. Here, however, hopefully, is one of their 1960s songs that didn't quite make it.

Technicolor Dreams was a track from Status Quo's debut album, Picturesque Matchstickable Messages. It was originally going to be released as their fourth single, but for some reason, after just a few days, it was withdrawn in May 1969. Shame, because I quite like that, really. Now, in common with the Beatles, Gerry and the Bassmakers came from Liverpool, were managed by Brian Epstein and produced by George Martin. They managed 9 UK top 30 hits in the 1960s. Here's one that's almost forgotten.

0: song Walk Hanging in Hand was first published in 1956. There were hit versions here in the UK by Tony Martin. I think Andy Williams had a hit version in the 50s. Ronnie Carroll certainly did. But that recording by Gerry and the Pacemakers reached number 29 on the UK singles chart in November 1965. It was their final UK hit.
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Written, of course, by Roy Wood. Flowers in the Rain took our own Brummy band to move to number two in September 67 and, of course, achieved its own place in pop history. As I'm sure you know, it was the first record played on BBC Radio 1 when the station was launched on the 3rd of September 1967. Although, technically, if I'm going to be like that, both George Martin's specially commissioned Theme 1 and John Dankworth's Beefeaters were the first tracks to be heard on the station, but that was the first record to be heard on the station. Well, you can get a little bit, or I can get a little bit pedantic if I wish.

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Still active today at the age of 83, American guitarist and vocalist Chris Montez. He's got that kind of stylistic approach ranging from rock and roll to pop standards and to Latin music. But the rock sound was exemplified with songs like that one, Let's Dance, reached number 2 on the UK singles chart in October 1962. Before we go any further, let me tell you what's coming up for the rest of this Thursday live here on BHBN Radio. Normally, Chris Friday would be here with the Tea Time Show. He's taken a couple of weeks off. Chris, if you're able to listen, if you're listening, I hope things are going well. So instead, you got me, and I'm bringing to you a version of the programme I normally do on a Saturday called Music Box, which basically is some familiar, some forgotten tunes, all mixed with songs and artists you don't hear anywhere else. So that's between 6 and 8, and then it's the Thursday evening show at 8, presented as ever on a Thursday by Leon Lewis. Some great music, all Leon's regular features, and of course your chance to get in touch if you wish to have a request played or just a name check or a dedication. Then Leon will deal with that between 8 and 10. So still some great stuff to come live on this particular Thursday afternoon, or is it early evening? Oh, whatever. Martha Vandellas, formed in Detroit, Michigan, 1957. They achieved fame, of course, in the 1960s as a major act for Motown Records.

My Baby Loves Me was released as a single under the name Martha and the Vandellas, but actually none of the Vandellas were actually featured in the song. Instead, it was a solo vocal by Martha, along with Motown session group The Andantes, and surprisingly also doing session work at the back with the Four Tops. It wasn't a hit here in the UK. It reached number 22 on the US Billboard Hot 100 singles chart and number 3 on the R&B singles chart in January 1966. Now, this next song, Torna a Sorrento, Come Back to Sorrento, is a Neapolitan song. It was composed in 1894 by an Italian musician called Ernesto de Curtis to words by his brother, poet and painter Giambattista de Curtis. But in 1961, the songwriters Doc Pomus and Mark Schumann adapted the tune with some English lyrics.

Surrender took Elvis to number one in both the US and the UK here in May 1961, eventually became one of his best-selling singles. Nothing much I need to say about the next artist, to be honest, except to say he was the central progenitor of funk music and a major figure of 20th century music, referred by various nicknames, among them, the Godfather of Soul.

0: Puppet.
1: It's got a brand new bag, written and recorded by James Brown with the Famous Flames. It was released as a two-part single. That was part one. It was his first hit here in the UK. It took him to number 25, September 1965. And indeed, it won him his first Grammy Award for Best Rhythm and Blues Recording of the Year. Time to squeeze another one in. Yes, there is. The late Desmond Dekker was, of course, as you probably know, a Jamaican ska, rocksteady, reggae, singer-songwriter, musician. Together with his backing group, the Aces, that's Wilson James and Easton Barrington Howard, he had one of the earliest international reggae hits. Yeah.

Israel Eye, it's written by Desmond Dekker with Leslie Kong. It took him to number one here in the UK, number nine in the States in March 69, the first UK reggae number one, among the first to reach the US top 10. And that, my friends, is that. I hope you've enjoyed the last couple of hours of 50s music and then 60s music, and all being well, there'll be more of the same at the same time next week. But sadly, you haven't heard the last of me, because coming up after the 6 o'clock news, I'll be here with my music box. Take care.

late American guitarist, singer, songwriter Rick Derringer first gained success in the 60s with his band The McCoys. But in 73, he started his career as a solo artist, and that song, Rock and Roll Hoochie Coo, was first recorded in 1970 by Johnny Winter and his band, of which Rick was a member. But in 73, Rick recorded that solo version. It became a staple of 1970s classic rock radio and rock music compilations, and it was his only top 40 chart hit as a solo artist in the US, but a great track nevertheless. And kicking off this programme today, Manfred Mann's Earth Band and their cover of Bruce Springsteen's song Blinded by the Light took it to number 6 on the UK charts in September 1976. So welcome to the programme. Chris, as I said, taking a couple of weeks off, back in 3 weeks' time, hopefully, 2 weeks from today. But you've got me for the next couple of hours. I know you've had me for a couple of hours, but I've got a different hat on, a different studio, a different everything else. So we'll see what happens between now and 8 o'clock, shall we? By way of a complete contrast to what we've just heard, during her now seven-decade career, Dionne Warwick has won many awards, 6 Grammy Awards. She's been inducted into the Hollywood Walk of Fame, the Grammy Hall of Fame, the Rhythm and Blues Hall of Fame, the Rock and Roll Hall of Fame, and the Apollo Theatre Walk of Fame. In 2019, she also won a Grammy Lifetime Achievement Award, and 3 of her songs have also been inducted into the Grammy Hall of Fame.

as with many of their songs, Do You Know the Way to San Jose was written by Burt Bacharach and Hal David, specially for Dionne Warwick, and it took her to number 8 on the UK singles chart in May 1968. Good afternoon to everybody in the various hospitals dotted around the neighbourhood, at Solihull Hospital, Good Hope Hospital in Sutton Coldfield, Birmingham Heartlands Hospital, the Queen Elizabeth Hospital, Women's Hospital, and the Harborne Hospital, all here in Edgbaston, Midland Metropolitan University Hospital in Sandwell, and the Royal Orthopaedic Hospital upon the Bristol Road in Northfield. A very good early evening to all the patients, all the staff, all the doctors and nurses, everybody who keeps and hopes make your stay in hospital that much more comfortable and, I was going to say enjoyable, not quite the right word, but I think you know what I mean. Let me move swiftly on to the next piece of music. And again, by way of a contrast, Joseph and the Amazing Technicolor Dreamcoat. It's what they call a sung-through musical. Music, of course, by Andrew Lloyd Webber, lyrics by Tim Rice, based on the character Joseph from the Book of Genesis in the Bible. In 1972, it actually became the first Lloyd Webber and Rice musical to be performed publicly. And it's gone on, as I'm sure you know, to be a staple, not only of musical theatre, but of schools as well. This is one of the most popular songs from it.

0: Any Dream Will Do. Generally, the beginning and concluding song of the musical song by Joseph. It's been performed by many people. That version was from the English musical theatre and TV actor Lee Mead. Took him to number 2 on the UK singles chart in June 2007.
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0: what I can. 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
1: Great baritone voice of the English singer Rory Graham, known, of course, as Rag & Bone Man. That was his first hit single, Human, got to number 2 on the UK charts in December 2016. Not long ago, I played Any Dream Will Do from the musical Joseph and His Technicolor Dreamcoat. Well, here's another song about dreams. I must have been in a bit of a daze when I was putting this together. It's Dream a Little Dream of Me. It was a song written in 1930 by Fabian André, Wilbur Schwant and Gus Kahn. First recorded a year later by Ozzie Nelson and his orchestra. Since then, more than 400 other versions of the song have been recorded.

0: from the 2013 album Swings Both Ways, Robbie Williams duetting with Lily Allen in that version of Dream a Little Dream of Me.
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0: Written and produced, of course, by the late, great George Michael. I'm Your Man was Wham's third number one hit in the UK singles chart in 1985, November of that year. Incidentally, if you like music from the 80s, then tune in every Tuesday between 3 and 5 when Rich Pemberton takes you back to the 80s. Always a great listen to that, so do that if you wish. Back to today, though, to a native of Birmingham, classically trained Laura Umvula. In 2012, she signed with RCA Records and released her debut studio album. It was called Sing to the Moon. It got very favourable reviews. It earned 2 MOBO Awards and a Mercury Prize nomination.
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must confess that I'm stuck musically somewhere towards the end of the 80s and no further beyond. But occasionally I do find stuff that I do like from this century. I mean, we're a quarter into it already, aren't we? And that's one of the American songwriter Jack Johnson. Came from his third album, In Between Dreams, which went to number one on the UK albums chart in 2005 and produced that hit single, Better Together, took him to number 24 on the UK charts in March 2006. The late American singer and songwriter and musician Eva Cassidy, although she'd been honoured by the Washington Area Music Association, she was virtually unknown outside Washington at the time of her death from melanoma in 1996 at the age of just 33. But 2 years after her death, I think it was Mike Harding and certainly Terry Wogan played a lot of her songs on BBC Radio 2 and brought her music to the attention of British audiences. Well, that resulted in the release of a compilation album called Songbird. It went straight to number one on the UK albums chart and stayed on the chart for an incredible 156 weeks.

Isn't that just beautiful? Fields of Gold, written, of course, and first performed by Sting on his 1993 album Summoner's Tales. But that beautiful version by Eva Cassidy first appeared on her 1996 live album Live at Blue Valley, and then later on the album I mentioned earlier, Songbird. Ooh, that's almost sent me off to sleep. Let's wake myself up then. We're going to some country, American country and western singer and songwriter. Marty Robbins was one of the most popular and indeed successful singers of his genre for most of his nearly four-decade career, which spanned from the late 40s right through to the early 80s.

Passo, written and recorded by Marty Robbins. It was a major hit on both the US country and the pop music charts. It became the first number one of the 1960s on both of them. It also won the Grammy Award for Best Country and Western Recording, and it reached number 19 on the UK charts in February 1960. Almost time for the news, the top of the hour, after which I'll be back with the second and final hour of this special edition of the Music Box. So to take us there, the late, great, multi-Grammy Award-winning English rock guitarist Jeff Beck, who played many groups, including, of course, the Yardbirds, and released many singles albums during his career. This song, L'amour est bleu, was first recorded by the Greek singer Vicky Leandros when she represented Luxembourg in the Eurovision Song Contest in 1967. Since been recorded by many other musicians, and Jeff Beck's version took him to number 23 on the UK charts in March 1968 under its title Love is Blue.

0: The HBN has been going through some uncertain times. 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

rock band Suede, formed in London in 1989 by singer Brett Anderson, guitarist Justine Frischman and bassist Matt Osman. They drew from glam rock and post-punk and were labelled the best new band in Britain by Melody Maker in 1992. Indeed, they attracted significant attention from the British music press, but that was their 1995 cover version of the song Shipbuilding, written by Elvis Costello with Clive Langer. Originally, of course, a UK top 40 hit for Robert Wyatt in 1983. And kicking off this hour, One of Us, the lead single taken from ABBA's album The Visitors, took them to number 3 on the UK singles chart in December 1981. So welcome to the second and final hour and my fourth hour live here with you on Thursday of The Music Box, as I said, sitting in for Chris for this week and next. On now to an English musician, DJ, composer, songwriter, record producer called Nicholas Bracegirdle. If that name doesn't ring a bell, he's known professionally as Chicane, and among his 11 UK top 40 hits is this one.

Saltwater by Chicane, which featured the voice of the former Clannad member, the late Maya Brennan. It peaked at number 6 on the UK singles chart in June 1999. After I finish here at 8 o'clock, Leon will be along with the Thursday evening show. All Leon's regular features and always some great music. If you'd like to choose some music yourself, your requests will be very welcome. There's a WhatsApp number or a message number, a phone number and everything else. Or you can just have a dedication or a name check if you wish. Just give Leon a call between 8 and 10. Then at 10 o'clock, it's me again, but recorded. Another episode of the programme I recorded a few years ago called Soul Train, some of my favourite soul music from the 60s, 70s and 80s. And then calming it all down at 11 o'clock, it's Late Night Love Songs, 3 hours of great late night love songs to take you into the early hours of Friday morning. So that's still to come on this Thursday. I'm going to give you a track now from American country music singer and songwriter who's received 4 Grammy Award nominations. He's had 21 singles on the US Billboard Hot Country and Country Airplay charts. 20 of them have reached the number one position. His name is Thomas Rhett.

0: quite good gave it. It was released as a single from Thomas Rhett's 2019 album Centrepoint Road. As I said, it took him to number one on the US country airplay chart.
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Gilbert O'Sullivan achieved his most significant success during the early 70s with hits like that one, Nothing Rhymed. It was his first hit, reached number 8 on the UK singles chart in December 1970. In 2005, a talent search was held to find a young chorister to bring choral music into, they thought, the current music scene. But the judges couldn't decide which of the three finalists should be given the recording contract, so they decided to assemble them as a trio. And using all the imagination they had, they called them the Choir Boys. Well, their self-titled debut album was released in November 2005, and it peaked at number 25 on the UK albums chart.

0: Well, certainly different for this time on a Thursday night. Tears in Heaven, co-written, of course, by Eric Clapton in 1991 after the death of his four-year-old son, Connor. But that version came from the aforementioned album, The Choir Boys. Took them to number 25 on the UK singles chart in January 2006.
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0: The Australian pop band formed in Brisbane in 1965, New World. They managed four UK top 40 hits in the early 70s, most of which written by the very prolific songwriting team of Nicky Chinn and Mike Chapman, and produced by Mickey Most. That was Sister Jane. Took them to number 9 in May 1972. It was the last of their UK top 40 hits. Let's change completely to an English rock band from Bristol called the Blue Aeroplanes. Now, the mainstays of the band have been Gerard Langley, his brother John Langley, and their dancer Wojciech Domczowski. All three have been previously members of a new wave art band called Art Objects from 1978. Well, in 1985, they released a four-track EP.
1: Say what thou seest.

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Might be a very good reason sometimes why they don't. But that was Action Painting from the Blue Aeroplanes from their 1985 EP.

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4: 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And I give blood when I can. 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Like the life of my little cousin, Jace, who suffers from sickle cell. But you wouldn't know that by how cheeky he is. 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

Roger Hodgson, Rick Davis, the band Supertramp, and Give a Little Bit, the opening song on their album, Even in the Quietest Moments. It did get to the charts. It reached number 29 in June 1977. And from a band you probably should have heard of, to a band you may not have done. They're called Vampire Weekend. They're an American rock band. They were formed in New York in 2006. In 2019, they released an album called Father of the Bride. It got to number 2 on the UK Albums Chart. Here's a single from it.

Just talking with Leon about bands and so on, and there are lots of bands who maybe we've seen live but don't know very much about, and that's another of them, Vampire Weekend. This Life was a second single taken from that album I mentioned, Father of the Bride. It wasn't a huge hit. It spent 1 week at number 89 on the UK singles chart in May 2019, but a nice track nevertheless. Got time to at least squeeze one more in before the end of the programme, so let's change tack again, shall we? The great American, what do you call them, R&B, soul, funk band, Cool and the Gang, formed in Jersey City, New Jersey, 1964, including brothers Robert Cool Bell and the late Ronald Bell. They've undergone numerous changes throughout their history: jazz, rhythm, blues, soul, funk, disco, rock, and pop music, even ballads.

Joanna, take it as a single from Cool and the Gang's album In the Heart, picked number 2 on the UK singles chart in February 1984. That's more or less it. Stand by for Leon. He's here with the Thursday evening show between 8 and 10. You can always get in touch on all the usual numbers if you want a request or just a name check or a dedication. And as with Leon, always the regular features and some great music. So stay tuned for that. All being well, I'll do the same thing all over again next Thursday with the 50s from 4 o'clock, the 60s from 5 o'clock and 2 hours of the Music Box from 6 o'clock. But we'll see how things go. I'm now going home to lie down in a darkened room for a few hours. But I'll leave you with, I mentioned Robbie Williams earlier, I played a track by him. You remember the song Millennium? He wrote it, interpolating a little bit of the Nancy Sinatra's You Only Live Twice in it. It was Robert's first solo single to top the UK singles chart. So I'm going to try something now. It's a great instrumental version of the song played by no less than the Royal Philharmonic Orchestra.

The Royal Philharmonic Orchestra's version of Millennium, taking us out of this edition of the Music Box. Hope you've enjoyed it. If you have, join me again next week. Stand by for Leon after the news. Whatever you're doing, wherever you are, thank you for tuning in to BHBN. Take care of yourself. Till the next time, from me, Pete Bayliss. Goodbye.

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1: From the Sky News Centre at 8, a route of return to Westminster has opened up for the Mayor of Greater Manchester, Andy Burnham. He said he'd stand in a by-election triggered by the decision of the MP for Makerfield, Josh Simons, to stand down. If elected, he'd be able to join a race to lead the Labour Party. Jonathan Tongue's a professor of politics. He says Mr Burnham has a strong base of support.
2: He's an ordinary working-class guy who can relate to people. I think that's the first thing. Secondly, there's been economic growth in Greater Manchester that has exceeded anywhere else in England over the last few years.
1: Earlier today, Wes Streeting resigned as Health Secretary, criticising Sir Keir Starmer's leadership in a letter. Deputy Political Editor at The Spectator, James Heal, thinks he got the tone exactly right.
3: It is a letter laser-focused on the anxieties and insecurities of the Labour members and the Labour MPs. It hits all the right notes, pays tribute to Keir Starmer's statesmanship on the world stage, acknowledges the difficult times we're in, but very much talks about Keir Starmer's failings as a leader.
1: Pressure's been mounting on the PM following a series of crushing election losses for Labour in England, Scotland and Wales. But he still has loyal defenders. And Work and Pensions Secretary Pat McFadden says we shouldn't get ahead of ourselves.
4: I think there's a lot of steps to go here and a lot of assumptions. And the biggest one being that an MP can create a by-election, which isn't necessary. In the past, that has proven to be a risky thing to do. And in the end, it is the voters of Makerfield who will decide who the next MP is.
1: Elsewhere, one young person has died and two people are being treated after cases of meningitis were detected in Reading. Close contacts of those affected were being offered antibiotics as a precaution. And Alan Rothwell, who played David Barlow in Coronation Street, has died at the age of 89. He was one of the original cast members of the long-running soap. That's the latest. I'm Ruth McKee.
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1: Evening, folks. Thank you, Pete. Most excellent show. Yeah, tune in all the time. Right, are you ready for the Time War? Yeah, coming up. And we ask that question every week.
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3: Dudes, you guys are going to go back in time.
4: Yeah!
1: But what was the week?

Elton John kicking off the show there. The Bitch Is Back, yeah. The song title and idea was actually suggested by Maxine Feeblem, Bernie Taupin's wife, his fellow songwriter there, who would say, "The Bitch Is Back" when John was in a bad mood. Taupin then wrote the lyrics. Later, John would comment, it's kind of my theme song. There you go, it's not mine. It's Elton John's theme song. There you go. We ended last week's show with Elton John. We're kicking off this week's with Elton John. It seems to be working so far, that little plan does and that little style of things. Right. Yeah, good evening. This is BHBM Radio. This is the evening show. I'm here till 10 o'clock. I want to say thanks to Pete Baylis for a four-hour marathon. He's absolutely awesome. No Chris tonight, but Chris, hey, all the best, mate. That's, you know what I mean, if you are tuned in. And he'll be back next week, I hope, yeah. And yeah, we'll get on with that, yeah. Right, so yeah, I'm Leon Lewis. I'm asking you, what is the year in the time warp? Want to get in touch? Text in 07 519 694 698. Or if you're on the BHBN radio app, there's a speech bubble on there. I think it's that way. It looks different on some phones to others. But to get in touch, yeah, click that speech bubble. Message in, it goes straight to my computer. You can ring in 0121 471 4774. I try and keep an eye on the phones. Usually rings when I'm talking, that sort of thing. And then I have to try and rush around and work out how to get a message out of it. Anyway, right. What was the year for this?

I can play Paul Rodgers all night long. One of the best voices in the rock industry. With Bad Company there and Can't Get Enough. Of Your Love, yeah. But what was the year? The first guesses have already come in on the texts. At number 07-519-694-698. And all I'll say is to C&C, that's Chris and Catherine down in Surrey. Regular listeners from the Lake Bay. I'd hold off a minute. Yeah, I'm not going to say how far out you are at the moment. They may have got a bit of a pictorial clue off the socials earlier, though, so maybe they've gone off that, but it didn't have the year on there. Yeah, right, so let's give you first set of clues that might help. Films in this year: The Texas Chainsaw Massacre. I never knew it was in this year, I always thought it was later. Blazing Saddles, yep, get the beans out and sit round the fire. Man with the Golden Gun, yes, and some James Bond there to give you a clue. Godfather Part 2. Tower Inferno, how many times have I seen that? Death Wish, The Four Musketeers and The Longest Yard. There are some of your clues to kick you off. Another one, bit of Aerosmith.

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0: Suzy Quattro. Still giving it some as well at the moment, yeah. That's the Devil Gate Drive. She also had the Wild One out in that year as well. Right, so what was the year? And before that, Aerosmith, same old song and dance. Right, so yeah, I'm asking, what was the year? Text in 07-519-694-698. Right, have we got any more clues in now? Well, Chris and Catherine, I think, are holding off on their guess. Yeah, well, they're probably going to send me another guess in a minute. We'll see. Right, let's give you some more clues. Sports news. Chris Evert won her first Grand Slam as a 19-year-old at the French Open, and immediately followed it up with a Wimbledon win in the same year, this year. Super Bowl... Got to work out my Roman numerals for a second. Yeah, Super Bowl VIII was won by the Miami Dolphins. I should know this one. Not because I was alive. I was a bit too young to remember this. But they won it for the second year in a row, the year before they won every single game. Never lost a game. It's never been repeated, sort of thing. So, yeah, they won it for the second year in a row, and I don't think they've won it since. Phil Reed won the second of his 500cc MotoGP championships, and West Germany won the World Cup. I love where I've got this. Won the World Cup that was, and I haven't written out the rest of it. It was actually held in West Germany, if I remember rightly. So it was a World Cup year as well. That's going to give you some clues. Right, coming up after the break, it's not going to be Prince, but it's going to be some Kiss.
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9: Yeah!
0: Yeah, but what was the year?

Bit of Kiss there. Not Kiss from Prince, the band Kiss, and Strutter. Probably one of their best singles they ever released, and it's always questionable sometimes what they're, how good they are, but they did release some good stuff quite early on. So there you go, Kiss, Strutter. Right, scores on the door so far. Well, Chris and Catherine sent me a couple of texts and a couple of messages elsewhere and stuff. I did help them out with their first guess anyway. And Catherine said she should have stuck with her first answer. And Chris has said, who is he to disagree? Well, no, don't disagree. You're spot on there. Always go with your gut feeling. There's no prizes anyway if you get it right or wrong. And there might be a bit of ribbing sometimes, but you know what? Have a go. Text in 07 519 694 698. And I think, I'm not sure if a message has come through because it's the computer's whirling away. I need some more 50p's in it. But Gaz, Red Gaz, another latebay.com crew member tuning in as well here on the BHBN Radio Evening Show. He's from Birmingham. So, yeah, another local. So we've got Surrey, we've got Birmingham. Where else? My mum, she's tuned in. She says, is it later on in a particular decade? No, it's the right decade, though. She's over in Ireland, so yeah, we're going international. Right, so where are we going? I haven't loaded up the right song. I've put... Oh, yes, I have. But why is it not loaded up there? There you go. Let's have some mud.

Thought I wouldn't play the Eurovision winner. I thought I'd play something else. Honey, Honey from ABBA, which was actually the B-side to Waterloo. There you go, in the UK, because it wasn't released as a... It was released as a single elsewhere. And before that, Mud and the Cat crept in. Right, let's give you the final set of clues then. Got two lots. Motoring news. The Lada 1200 goes on sale in the UK for the first time. Based on the Fiat 124. And on the other end of the scale, well, the absolute wow car. Not quite the wow car of the day.

decade, because, well, we had a few then, but the Lamborghini Countach, whatever you want to pronounce it. There you go, yeah. The original one with the curves and stuff before they put the edges onto it in about, well, I can't say what year. Sort of thing that might give it away. Right, any news? Richard Nixon resigned to avoid impeachment over the Watergate scandal. And the government introduced the three-day week here to conserve energy use due to a miners' strike. And also in the UK saw two general elections. Both saw narrow defeats for Edward Heath in the Conservatives and victory for Harold Wilson in the Labour Party. See, that might help jog your memory. But where are we going? Have we got room for one, two? We've got some room for some Harry Chapin.

0: Yes, Carl Douglas, Kung Fu Fighting, finishing off this week's Time Warp. And before that, Harry Chapin, of course, and Cat in the Cradle. Brilliant cover version of that in the 90s and stuff. But what was the year? Well, Chris and Catherine got it right. The rest of you, be quiet. Some of the regulars probably... Oh, no, there's no football on tonight, is there? Who knows? Anyway, you can still text in for the rest of the show, and I'll give you the number in a bit. What was the year? 1974. Yeah, the year was 1974. Right, coming up in a couple of minutes, I've got two new music tunes for you. After this.
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2: It's 8:43, nearly 44 by the time I've finished waffling. This is the Evening Show here at BHBN Radio for Birmingham Hospitals and the community. I didn't do a shout-out earlier, so Solihull, Good Hope and Heartland, on your bedside units, press that button, ring through if you want a shout-out or try and fit a request in. We've got where we're based, the Queen Elizabeth Hospital. Yeah, we're in the old Heritage Building, which is gradually getting repopulated because, well, people need care. Yeah, over the road, the Women's Hospital, to all the ladies, and the little one's been born and stuff like that. And then down the road, they've got the Midland Metro, the Metropolitan down in Sandwell, and the other way, away to them at the Royal Orthopaedic in Norfield. Yeah, they're listening, you're listening either at bhbn.net on the web, or you've got the BHBN radio app. And if you're at home, you're either using the app on whatever, or you've got a smart speaker and you shouted, "Hey, Google, play Birmingham Hospital Radio," or "Hey, Alexa, play BHBN Radio." They both work, right? And if you've got both, maybe they're both playing now. Let's see if they're kept in time. Then you can have quadraphonic stereo. Right, where are we? I said we could have some new music. Right, second single from their up-and-coming second album. It's a band I've been chomping on my teeth there, aren't I? Championing for the last couple of years. And two ladies from Belfast, Dea Matrona, Olaf and Molly. They started off busking on the street with covers of 70s classic rock stuff like Fleetwood Mac and things like that. They've been writing their own songs, and their new album is out, in June, and it's called Hate That I Care, the second album. And I think I played the single probably about a month ago as a new music track. Now the second single is My Own Party. Great songwriting. New music track number one, Dea Matrona.

Like it? Let me know. 07519 694 698. That's Dea Matrona and My Own Party. Second track off the up-and-coming album there. And they switch between instruments. Molly and Olaf do there. Molly McGinn and Olaf Forsyth, I think, yeah. They switch between bass and guitar between the two of them. Sometimes they go on the drums as well. But, yeah, when they're playing live. And they are playing live soon. They're playing the Isle of Wight Festival. They've managed to get a slot on that. Then they're doing a few gigs in Europe. Then they're at the Why Not Festival at the end of July. And Kendall Calling. And then they're back in Belfast on the 29th of August. So, yeah, you can get a chance to go and see them. Right, new music track number two. Let's hope this works, because it's on an MP3. This track is out tomorrow, and I'm lucky to be friends with the person who wrote it and is singing it and performing it. I get the newsletters and stuff, so I get it like a couple of days ahead. Rebecca Downs, she's a local blues singer and writer and guitarist. She's also a vocal coach and tutor. There you go, she's got an all-rounder there. She's award-winning. She's from Wolverhampton. I'm from Birmingham. Sorry, Rebecca, you're going to correct me at one point, aren't you? Lives in Birmingham. I think she's originally from Wolverhampton. But there you go. She's got a live album coming out, if I remember rightly, this one is. Her and Steve Burkett have written this song. It's hit the ground running. New music track number two. So,

Out Tomorrow. Hit the ground running live from the new album from Rebecca Downes, which is a live album. Catch Out Tomorrow on all platforms. Right, what I was going to be my long epic hasn't loaded up properly, and so I'm going to pick another track from the band that was going to be not quite as long an epic as it was going to be, but it's still going to be a good song. Right, I was going to play Rush and Working Man, but it didn't seem to want to, but the computer's playing up on me a bit. So I found another one on the system from Rush. Yeah, you'll like this one. Spirit of Radio.

Love is the drug. Roxy Music. What a tune. Absolutely love it. And it just started really quietly at the beginning, even quieter even before the footsteps. I was like, people think I've not loaded it up right. No, there's a little bit of quiet just before. Perhaps I should have got rid of that extra quiet bit before the footsteps. And kicking off hour two with Bad Medicine from Bon Jovi. And as I said over the jingle at the beginning, we're doing songs about medicine and stuff like that, or medical stuff. Because in 1796, English country doctor... country doctor, of course. Yeah, well, wasn't that built up in a lot of places around then, back then, in 1796? He did have the Industrial Revolution, but, yeah. Dr. Edward Jenner administers his revolutionary cowpox-based vaccine for smallpox in Berkeley, Gloucestershire. And it's still not built up around there either, in Berkeley, I think, as well. So there you go. So I thought, why not celebrate that with songs to do, as I said, with medicine and alike. So we had Bad Medicine, Love is a Drug. And what about this one from the White Stripes? Yeah.

chuff of this and plant it in a pill. Just the name upon the bottle which determines if it will. Is the problem you're allergic to a well-familiar name? Do you have a problem with this one if the results are the same? What's even better?

and just hand it the script. Don't even need a drink of water to make the headache go away. Give me a sugar pill and Watchmen just

Oh, girl, you have no faith in medicine. The white stripes, there you go, keeping the theme. Well, the whole hour's going to keep the theme. Yeah, this is BHB Radio, this is the evening show, this is hour number two, where we have the special. I'm Leon Lewis, and I've put a load of songs together to do with, medicine, because of Edward Jenner administering his revolutionary cowpox-based vaccine for smallpox in 1796. Yeah, his vaccine laid the foundation for contemporary discoveries in immunology. There you go, big word for me. I managed to get that one out without spitting stuff everywhere. Right, so where are we going next? Ooh, well, everything that needs to be going with the immunology and stuff, what we want to be doing, yeah, is the Bee Gees.

0: Always knew those trousers were too tight. Oof, yeah, getting them notes, the Bee Gees, and staying alive. Keeping with our idea of, I'm going to use that word, immunology. Yeah, staying alive like with vaccine stuff and medicine. There we go there. Right, I've got a couple of requests come in from some regulars, and I'm going to fit them in around. Well, the songs I've come up with, I've taken a couple of songs off so far, and I hope you're going to like their choices as well. But after the break, we've got something from a choice of mine, Little Feet, after this.
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0: Oops. Wrong jingle. I meant to talk on this bit.

That one goes out to Art and Lynn in Shoetown. Yeah, Northampton. My cobblers, my regular cobblers at TuneIn. I'm from the latebay.com VW forum. And that's the bitterest pill I ever had to swallow from the Jam. I think it's quite a late on Jam one from the sound of it, because it gave ideas of what the Style Council was going to sound like. Deafening in that one. Great choice there, Art. Thank you. Or did Lynn choose it? Because Lynn's always right. It was a bit late getting to the time warp tonight. Yeah, come on. We'll pretend you got it tonight. Right, next one. Ooh, yeah. Keeping it punkish. It's the Ramones.

It was a bit late getting to the time warp tonight. Yeah, come on, we'll pretend you got it tonight. Right, next one. Ooh, yeah, keeping it punkish. It's the Ramones.

You ever see people go around with those black T-shirts on with white writing on, particularly the youngsters of today, and I'd say like under 30, and it says the Ramones on it? Well, to those people who've got those T-shirts, that's what they sound like. Yeah, a lot of them have never even heard of them. Yeah, so yeah, keeping the style of medicine and stuff, I want to be sedated from the Ramones. Right, I've got some facts coming up, but I'm going to play the tunes. Here's Pink.

0: Oh, Juan Luis Guerrero and La Bilirubina. That goes out to Catherine. Chris said, could you play it for Catherine? Regular listeners from Surrey, of course, yeah. So why not, of course? Well, you think what it's going on about? Well, I'll give you a bit of a translation. Chris did send me a link to the lyrics. Well, just to say it was nothing too rude or out of the ordinary. I mean, before that was Pink, Just Like a Pill. And I think, you know, that nurse must have been, Elton John. If you go back to the beginning of the show, you might get that. Anyway, the bilirubin, it says, listen, I got a fever the other day because of your love, woman. So I ended up in hospital and I did not have bed insurance. That's how it starts off. They injected a multicolour serum and they took my radiography. So it's to do with medicine and stuff like that. Then later on, this has got me, it says, so woman, see, look for a catheter and inject me your love as if it were insulin and give me vitamins of affection because my bilirubin levels have rocketed. I don't know how much from Spanish that is an exact translation, but absolutely brilliant choice there. Thank you, Catherine. And yeah, my hat's off to say thank you for choosing it, and I don't mind playing it. It's given me some giggles. I hope it's given you some giggles with the translation, but the song's brilliant. Take the song seriously. Right, coming up in a minute, we're going to go for a cover of a song from a very famous movie where it's something to do with some sugar and a spoon. No, not in a bad way, no. That sounded bad. Right, anyway, coming up after this.
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8: In every job that must be done, there is an element of fun. You find the fun and snap! The job's a game.

Yeah. Casey Musgrove's there, giving us a cover of A Spoonful of Sugar, of course, the Mary Poppins song. And that keeps with our theme of medicine and doctors and stuff. Yeah, Edward Jenner. With Edward Jenner, who gave us the smallpox vaccine, Napoleon, who was at the time at war with Britain, had all his French troops vaccinated against smallpox. He awarded Jenner a medal, and at Jenner's request, released two English prisoners of war, allowing them to return home. Apparently, Napoleon remarked he could not refuse anything to one of the greatest benefactors of mankind. There you go. Better than a blue plaque, isn't it? Yeah. Jenner didn't come up with all the answers himself. He looked at inoculation that was carried out in India, Africa and Eastern Europe. Inoculation was actually you give the whatever the disease or whatever it is to people, you give them a bit of that, and it could be quite dangerous because obviously it could kill them, sort of things. It has to be quite controlled. And he followed studies and work carried out by English physician John Fuster, who'd realised that prior infection with cowpox rendered a person immune to smallpox. He also looked at the great work by four German physicians, which I haven't written the names down. I apologise to them. I thought I did. Yeah, right. And let's get on with the next song. We're talking about a doctor. So with the Thompson twins.

Fever, Peggy Lee. That's what smallpox gave you, was a fever. And before that, Thompson Twins and Doctor Doctor. Right, let's send it off with a modern disease from Dire Straits.

0: Dire Straits, Industrial Disease, ending tonight's show and finishing off our special. Edward Jenner delivering that smallpox vaccination in 1796, was it? I've just put my notes in the recycling. I'm back next week. Thank you for tuning in. Thank you for your suggestions. Thank you for joining in with the Time Warp.
1: Yeah.
0: Pete Bayliss's Time Warp. Not Time Warp. Soul Train next. 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
2: From the Sky News Centre at 10, it looks increasingly likely there's going to be a race to replace Sir Keir Starmer as leader of the Labour Party. Wes Streeting stood down as Health Secretary, writing a letter to the Prime Minister expressing his frustration at the leadership after substantial election losses last week. Deputy Political Editor at The Spectator, James Hale, thinks Mr. Streeting got the tone just right.
3: It is a letter laser-focused on the anxieties and insecurities of the Labour members and the Labour MPs. It hits all the right notes, pays tribute to Keir Starmer's statesmanship on the world stage, acknowledges the difficult times we're in, but very much talks about Keir Starmer's failings as a leader.
2: He stopped short of launching a leadership bid. Angela Rayner, meanwhile, has said her tax affairs have been cleared up, meaning she's free to stand in any potential leadership race. And the Mayor of Greater Manchester, Andy Burnham, signalled he'll run in the Makerfield by-election, triggered by the resignation of the constituency's MP, Josh Simons. But Jess Phillips, who stood down as safeguarding minister on Tuesday, has told Sky's Electoral Dysfunction podcast she has some concerns.
4: I have a huge fondness for Andy Burnham, but what I would also say is that just be really, really careful of looking entitled. There's a sort of level of entitlement that I feel like I'll just have X, Y and Z seat.
2: In other news, a student has died with two others being treated after a meningitis outbreak in Reading. The young person attended Henley College in Oxfordshire, according to a GP surgery. The UK Health Security Agency says close contacts have been offered antibiotics. Meanwhile, one of the people quarantined in hospital in England after returning from a hantavirus-hit cruise ship has been discharged. Health officials say they'll now self-isolate at home for 45 days. And the King was welcomed with cheers and chants of Long Live the King when he visited the Jewish community in Golders Green earlier. His Majesty also met two men who were stabbed in the area last month. That's the latest. I'm Stevie Shillinglaw.
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The American singing girl group The Velvettes, who signed to Motown in the 1960s, welcoming you to this edition of The Soul Train with me, Pete Bayliss, here on BHBN Hospital Radio. And over the next hour, I shall be bringing you some more of my favourite soul, Motown, funk and dance music from the 1960s, 70s and 80s. Velvettes got their break chart-wise in the spring of 1964, thanks to young producer Norman Whitfield, who produced Needle in a Haystack as a single for the group on Motown's VIP Records imprint. Needle in a Haystack peaked at number 45 on the Billboard Hot 100 in the States in mid-1964, but they didn't hit the UK charts at all with it, although it was very popular in the clubs at the time. Anyway, a nice lively start to the programme. And if you've heard the programme before, you'll know that I start with one from the 60s, and as we've got music from the 70s and 80s, that's what we'll do next. So let's have one from the 70s. Absolute classic from Rose Royce.

What a great record. Rolls-Royce began in the early 1970s when members of several backup bands from the Watts and Inglewood areas of Los Angeles united under a group named Total Concept Unlimited. In 1973, that collective toured England and Japan behind the Motown soul star Edwin Starr, who introduced them to, that man again, Norman Whitfield, Motown's psychedelic shaman, who was responsible for bringing a kind of progressive funk rock slant to the company after all their 60s hits. Car Wash was their debut single and one of the most notable successes of that kind of music in the 1970s sort of disco era. And it was a theme from 1976 motion picture of the same name. It reached number one in the States on the Billboard Pop and R&B charts and got to number nine in the UK singles chart in February 1977. Well, as I said, we've had one from the 60s and one from the 70s. So how about one now from the 80s? And this time from a British group formed in London in 1988, Soul to Soul.

of soul, back to life, however do you want me, featuring the other British R&B singer Karen Wheeler, and that was their most successful single in the States, indeed the only one of their records that charted in the top 10 over there, but it was even more successful over here in the UK. It reached number one in the UK singles charts for 4 weeks in June 1989. Now, going back to the very early 60s, and Jessie Hill was an American soul, R&B and blues singer and songwriter who's probably best remembered for the classic song Ooh Poopadoo.

0: Jesse Hill, Ooh Poo Padoo, which sold over 800,000 copies in the States and hit number 30 in their Hot 100. There have been over 100 cover versions of Ooh Poo Padoo recorded by many people and performed live over the years by other popular musicians. You're listening to The Soul Train here with me, Pete Bayliss. Coming up next, an absolute classic from Stevie Wonder.
1: 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Three little words. 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Make you feel as light as a feather, sweep you off your feet. 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

well-known, critically and commercially successful musical performers of the late 20th century, the great Stevie Wonder, I Was Made to Love Her, recorded by him for Motown's Tamla label in 1967. It was written by Stevie Wonder along with his mother, Lula Mae Hardaway, Sylvia Moy and producer Henry Cosby. It was included on his 1967 album called I Was Made to Love Her. It peaked at number 2 in the Billboard Pop Singles chart in July 67 in the US and reached number 5 in the UK. Back to the 80s now, and to another of bands from America, from Atlanta, Georgia, in fact, the SOS Band.

That was The Finest from the SOS Band with actually one of the last songs the group featured vocals of their original lead singer, Mary Davis. It's a big hit in the States, but also in the UK singles chart. It was their second top 20 hit over here, reaching number 17 in 1986.

Isn't that a lovely record? Gregory Abbott and Shake You Down, his big hit in 1986. It spent 13 weeks in the UK charts from November of 1986 and peaked at number 6, Gregory Abbott and Shake You Down. Going to go back to the 70s, the mid-70s now, and to a band from Liverpool, The Real Thing.

the real thing and their first UK hit from 1976, which went straight to number one in the UK charts. You to Me Are Everything. On to an act now from the 60s from the Stax record label, but one of Stax's less typical acts and certainly not successful over here except in the clubs. They were called the Astors. This is probably their best known song, Candy.

kind of a doo-wop soul sound, isn't it? The Astors and Candy, which was a big stateside hit, made number 12 on the R&B charts over there in 1965, an enduring favourite on the Northern Soul Circuit here in the UK. And talking of enduring favourites on the Soul Circuit, here's Gladys Knight.

0: another production by Norman Whitfield, released in the UK in 1967 on the Tamla Motown label, made number 13 in the UK charts in June 1967 and was the first UK hit for Gladys Knight and the Pips. You're listening to The Soul Train with me, Pete Bayliss, and coming up next, another Motown classic from a very young Michael Jackson. Keeping you company, BHBN Radio.
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Rock and Robin, originally recorded on a hit for Bobby Day in 1958, but that was recorded in 1972 by young Michael Jackson from his gold certified solo album called Got To Be There. It hit number 4 in the UK singles charts in 1972. Going to move to the mid-1980s now to another American R&B and dance music singer, Jocelyn Brown.

Oh, I'm in danger of enjoying myself here. Jocelyn Brown, a song she wrote in 1984 called Somebody Else's Guy, which got to number 13 in the UK charts in that year. Go back to the mid-60s to American band called The Fascinations. They're probably best remembered for a song written by Curtis Mayfield, which was a minor hit in the US in 1967. But then in 1971, it was re-released in the UK and became a top 40 hit. They're called The Fascinations. The song is Girls Are Out to Get You.

Girls Are Out to Get You, written, as I said, by Curtis Mayfield, and got to number 32 in 1971 in the UK charts on its re-release. Throughout the late 70s and I suppose the early 80s, the American band Atlantic Star scored several hits on the US R&B charts. However, they didn't get significant crossover success to the pop charts until about halfway into the 1980s when they released their album As the Band Turns and this single, Secret Lovers.

released in 1985 their true breakthrough hit on the pop charts in both the US and UK. Atlantic Star, Secret Lovers, reached number 10 on the UK charts, giving them the first of their two UK top 10 hits. Now, I don't know if you've heard the name Rufus Thomas. He was American R&B, funk, soul, blues singer, songwriter, dancer, DJ, comic entertainer. Came from Memphis, Tennessee. He's also the father, of course, of Carla Thomas, who was herself a Stax Records star. But Rufus Thomas is probably best known for his novelty dance records, including Do the Funky Chicken, Do the Push and Pull, and Walking the Dog.

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0: 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If you're joining us from the Heartlands Hospital in Bordesley Green, it's good to be with you. 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
1: 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Make you feel as light as a feather, sweep you off your feet. Ready? Fancy a coffee?
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Sometimes when I close my eyes, 6 months of torture you sold to some forbidden paradise. I loved you truly. You gotta laugh at the stupid.

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